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Good info to know next time you are looking for a new job. Over 60% of managers say they will not hire you if you do this. Check your phone mid-interview, don't make eye contact, or show up late to the appointment. The answer is coming up next with your number of the day.

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1: The number of the day is...
0: Keep this in mind. Next time you are job hunting, 60% of managers say they will not hire you if you do this. Or I should say, don't do this. During the interview, if you don't make eye contact, managers say, that's a red flag. I know now I'm going to be thinking next time I have a job interview, I'm going to be staring uncomfortably at the interviewer. So let me know what helped you get the job. Maybe it'll help the rest of us figure out how to interview better.
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0: 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Keep in mind, next time you are looking for a new job, 60% of managers say they will not hire you if you don't make eye contact at the interview. Well, I get why we don't. There's just so many things you're worried about. Am I doing the right things? Am I saying the right things? To a lot of weird questions they ask.
1: If you were stuck in an elevator with three other people, what would you do?
2: How did you answer that?
1: I said that I would spend that time getting to know the other people in the elevator and just learn more about them. I ended up getting the job, so, I mean, I don't know if had I answered differently, would that have made a difference, but there were a lot of ways that question probably could have been answered, so I think that was just the first thing that came to my mind.

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1: God has showed me that he is in the middle of the storm.
0: Inspiring.
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0: 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I'm Andy, and today's show is thanks to AirDox Heating and Cooling, airdoxac.com. If you don't give your job interviewer eye contact, most managers say you're not going to get the job. Rick's got some great job interview advice, too.
1: I think the first thing is to pray about your job interview, you know, that that God will lead you through it and for a good outcome. But the second most thing that I've had most success with is being as candid as possible.
0: There's a pressure to try to be the on your best behavior, but that's something, of course, you can't do on a day-to-day basis. So I think if they hire you because of who you are, then they won't be surprised when you're like that all the time.
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It's a 100-year-old sandwich that changed a community. 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That's coming up next.

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2: I didn't wake up today by accident. 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
3: I came to praise. 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
2: So no matter what I'm walking through, God is worthy. 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
0: It's a sandwich. It's 100 years old, and it's transformed a community, the community of Greenville, South Carolina, where 100 years ago, Eugenia Duke and her daughter Martha spread homemade pimento cheese, bacon, and mayonnaise between slices of bread. She'd sell them for 10 cents each, and once the men at the local army base caught word, she had hundreds of orders every single day. Part of her secret recipe is her homemade mayo, Duke's mayo, which you can still pick up in the grocery store to this day. Fast forward to today, where that same community came together. 200 volunteers armed with a ton of homemade pimento and cheddar cheese salad toiled for 6 straight hours to make 10,000 sandwiches in a single day to give away to local food banks, schools, soup kitchens, and shelters as the community not only honored one of America's earliest female entrepreneurs, but also showed their community that incredible things can happen when heart, history, and a little bit of mayo come together.
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0: 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Jesus said hard things to people. Hard things. Because they needed to hear it. And he cared more about the person than the person liking him. That is true love. That's what I'm trying to do in my life. It's a struggle. We just want to make people happy. An example of what Jesus did in the Bible, where he didn't make people happy, but he told them the truth. These crowds were asking him for bread, and he says, "I am the bread of life." People didn't like that answer. They wanted something from Jesus, so they started walking away. And Jesus even looked at the ones that followed him the closest, and he asked them, "Are you going to walk away too?" And their response is great. For those moments when you don't know what Jesus is doing in your life, they said, "Lord, where else can we go? You have the words of eternal life."
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1: Don't stop praying!
0: What's the point? Ever ask yourself that? What's the point of prayer? We talk about it here on the show a whole bunch. It's talking to God, talking with God. There's a guy that was asked that one day, and he replied back, "What do I gain? Nothing. But let me tell you what I lost. Anger, ego, greed, depression, insecurity, and fear of death." Sometimes the answer to our prayers is not gaining, which ultimately is the gain.

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3: When I was walking through one of the hardest seasons of my life, I found myself stuck in survival mode. In the middle of all of that, I started declaring these words over myself, and they were, I'm safe, I'm loved, I'm more than enough, I'm worthy because I'm His. Those daily declarations became the foundation for this song, and it's more than just lyrics. A reminder that no matter what you're walking through, you are loved, you're chosen, you're enough because you're His.

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Why am I still making mistakes? I'm in a Microsoft Teams meeting. I wasn't talking a lot, so I was getting a little sleepy. And because I'm by myself, I go,

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hey, I'm Andy. 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

0: 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Remember when these machines first came to grocery stores and you think, this is great. If I have a few items, I can just use a self-checkout. There won't be a huge line. In and out. But now it's turned into this.
1: Please weigh your
2: bananas.
1: Please smell your
2: bananas.
1: Help is on the way. An assistant will be over shortly to help you smell your
2: bananas.
3: No. I'll smell them.
1: Good, right?
3: What?
1: The
2: bananas.
3: Not particularly.
1: Please apologize to your
2: bananas.
3: What is this?
1: An assistant will be over shortly to help you apologize.
3: Okay, I'm sorry.
1: Not to me, to the
2: bananas.
0: And I gotta say, with the ridiculousness we have to put up with every time we self-check out, I feel like we should be getting paid for the experience, not paying them.
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7: Christian FM, hey, I'm Bruce Douglas, and you know, mosquitoes are just a part of living in Florida. Along with the discomfort they bring, there are some more serious issues they can bring with them as well. Mosquito-borne illness. Joining me is Mark Cartsonall. He's an entomologist with Indian River Mosquito Control District. Mark, what are some of the diseases that could possibly be spread by mosquitoes in the state of Florida?
8: Some of the things that we're looking for here in Florida, and Indian River particularly, is West Nile virus. And along with West Nile, we also have Triple E, which is Eastern Equine Encephalitis, and also SLE, St. Louis Encephalitis. Certain mosquitoes will transmit these pathogens. And so a mosquito that would transmit West Nile, for example, wouldn't necessarily transmit another virus. One that comes to mind that's often on the news would be dengue, chikungunya, and Zika. So just because we're looking for a pathogen out there doesn't mean we're looking for one type of mosquito.
7: Are there multiple pathogens that could be around in the same season, or does one usually dominate from year to year?
8: There are multiple pathogens in a season, and it just all depends on our year and the location. You know, here in Indian River, we're blessed typically not have a lot of pathogen transmission that we detect. But that doesn't mean it's not there, and that doesn't mean that our citizenry don't need to protect themselves from it. They do need to take proper precautions.
7: You work for the Indian River Mosquito Control District. What types of actions do you all take to help prevent the residents of Florida?
8: We're really here to help control these mosquitoes. We do quite a few things. We like to use what we call IMM, Integrated Mosquito Management, which means that you'll use multiple approaches to mosquito control. We don't necessarily just use, for example, an adulticide or a larvicide, but we'll use both along with public education. So we're approaching mosquito control with multiple facets.
7: So when we see spray trucks, when we see spray from the air, that's our government attacking the mosquitoes that could be attacking us, right?
8: Well, I'm not sure if we want to use the word attacking, but certainly we're doing our best effort to control them. So often along the coast, you'll probably see a mosquito control plane flying low. And that's good news, because that's when we'll be spreading our larvicide to destroy, to kill the populations when they're young, so that they don't come off the water to bite you, to spread pathogens. And it's just a better situation when we can control them when we're young. But on the other hand, when you see our trucks go down through your neighborhoods and you see maybe a little bit of mist coming out of those trucks, that's when we're actually trying to control. It's called ULV application, where we're putting a very, very small amount of pesticide out into the surroundings to control the mosquitoes, the adults themselves, to knock down those flying populations.
7: What can we do as just families that live along the Treasure Coast to protect our own property to keep mosquitoes away as best as we can?
8: One of the biggest things that an individual homeowner can do around their property would be to limit the amount of water that you have outside in the yard sitting around. Again, we have to think about specific mosquito species because not all mosquitoes are going to like that water.
7: So it would be a good idea to occasionally check your property to see if there are any areas of pooling water that can be eliminated.
8: Yes, definitely. And if you can dump that water, and I know one of the things I've seen with my own neighbor is, oh, well, I'm collecting that water for my plants. If you are going to do that, I'd recommend that you keep the water covered and contained so the mosquitoes can't get in.
7: Before we let you go, I got to get your opinion on the mosquito sprays that are in the store. Can you recommend something that's more effective than others? Or
8: when it comes to mosquito sprays, anything that's recommended by the CDC is the route you're going to want to go. There's certain key ingredients in those. One of my favorite key ingredients that you look for is DEET. So when you have DEET, don't be alarmed if the mosquito lands on you after applying it. It will land on you. It just won't necessarily be able to take a blood meal from you. Mm. That's just how DEET works. It's not a repellent. It'll just help prevent you from getting bitten.
7: Well, Mark Cartsonell, an entomologist from Indian River Mosquito Control District, thanks for all the work that you're doing in our community to keep us safe, and good luck in the future.
8: Thank you very much. It's our pleasure.

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1: You can praise God in any circumstance today, even when you feel like everyone is fighting a battle against you and they've got more resources, they're better equipped, and you think, God, what am I going to do? In God's word, there's an incredible battle. This guy named Abijah, he's fighting someone named Jeroboam, and it says that Abijah went into the battle with an army of 400,000 able fighting men. His enemy, Jeroboam, came with 800,000 able troops, so twice as many. He takes his extra troops, and he's surrounding this man of God. But then it says, they cried out to the Lord. God routed the enemy because they relied on the Lord, the God of their ancestors. It's easy to look at stories like that and think, well, yeah, Andy, that's like an Old Testament story, and that doesn't have to do with my life. But think about this. When you are outnumbered, if you're following God and you trust him, it doesn't matter what the numbers say. With God, you are never outnumbered.

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When Todd's wife was diagnosed with breast cancer, what their 14-year-old son did to help might make you smile. 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

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So thankful for the businesses that support this ministry. 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
0: When Todd's wife was diagnosed with breast cancer, their 14-year-old son wanted to help. So he grabbed a pair of battery-powered clippers and said, well, what if I go door-to-door in our neighborhood and just ask if they'd be willing to pay to shave off part of my hair? He was hoping for $100, but Dad even said, well, don't get your hopes up on that. But he walked out, his head held high with that beautiful head of hair. And a few hours later, he walked back through the door with nothing, at least on the top of his head. He was completely bald, and he was holding over $1,000.
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Don't worry about your life. 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

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I'm Andy, and today's show is thanks to AirDox Heating and Cooling, airdoxac.com. It's always the eternal struggle, you versus clutter. At least it is in my house. The garage is just a mess. And there's a guy who, and I don't know if you read these stories and you think, I would love to do this. There's no way. I've got kids. But there's a guy who says, now all my belongings fit in one suitcase. And he said, you don't have to be a super minimalist like me. It just is about changing the mindset of, instead of saying, I'm going to buy something to make me happy, I'm going to instead spend time with friends and family on creating experiences and memories. Because in the end, all these material things aren't going to matter. We're not going to look back at our life and think about the amazing items that we've got in the garage.

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0: 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The story behind the song, Ain't No Way. Here's Jamie McDonald.
2: There's so many instances in my life where I can look back and say, he really has never, ever failed me. Because when you get in a situation and it's not looking so good, it's so easy for us to freak out and just say, God, where are you? Have you forgotten about me?
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2: And this song, Ain't No Way, is just all about that declaration. As I look back over my life, there's not one time that you failed me, and you're gonna show up for me now.

0: 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My show today is thanks to AirDox Heating and Cooling. 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If you feel like you have nothing and you think, God, I don't think you can use me because of that. Well, there's actually this place in the Bible in Judges where he told the commander of his army, Gideon in this case, he says, you have too many troops. You're going to go in and conquer this country and then you're going to take credit. So maybe it's in those moments when you feel like you have nothing, when you feel the weakest, when God can work the biggest miracles in your life.
1: 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I think you're going to like it.

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1: Hey, thank you so much for sharing some time with me. My name's Melissa Stover, and maybe you feel like you're being left behind, like everybody else has gotten this fresh start, but not you. 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Well, if you're feeling that way, can I assure you that you didn't? Because it is never, ever too late for you to just pause and reset and invite God into your life. Just let Him be part of your story again. You are never, ever too late. God is always waiting for you with open arms.

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1: Every now and then, it just picks your heart up when you hear some happy news, right? I'm Melissa Stover, and I've got a joyful mom moment I thought I'd share with you. A friend shared recently that her prodigal child, who actively was denying and questioning his faith, he's turned back to God. And what a happy, beautiful moment. And I'm a mom. I've got a prodigal. And I would just ask that you pray that my prodigal can turn around too.
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1: So you're struggling with something right now, and you're not sure which way to turn, and you really could use a little bit of help. I think we all feel that way at times, right? I'm Melissa. But instead of turning, how about slowing? Can I just suggest that maybe you consider slowing down? Just slow down and listen to God, because He knows what to do, and He's speaking to you. Usually He's speaking in the quiet. So just slow down long enough to be able to listen to what He's saying.
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Christian FM. It is that time of year that we celebrate moms. I'm Melissa Stover, and maybe you're a mom and you are feeling so burned out right now. And honestly, maybe you're a dad and you're just feeling this way too. I saw some beautiful advice from Crosswalk Ministries on being burned out as a parent. They said, you know, the Bible doesn't say thou shalt be a superhero mother in the definition of being a mother. So it's time to just wake up and shake off what is being stolen from us. And that is our joy. Yeah. Don't compare yourself to other moms. Don't compare yourself to other parents. Just bask in the joy and the presence that God has given you and your family.

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2: Maybe you've got someone in your life who is so good at worrying. I'm Melissa. I think my mom could take worry to like a higher level. She would worry about all sorts of things. But maybe that's you right now. I saw a devotional from 1 Minute Devotions. They talked about worry. They suggested that you just tell God what you need and then thank Him for all that He has done. And that is Philippians 4:6. Because turning worry into prayer and thankfulness, well, that can be a game changer. Now, the problem with worry is it's kind of like dust. And no matter how often you dust the furniture, it always gets dusty again. You can finally feel like you've got peace, and then worry shows up just like dust on that coffee table. And okay, maybe this sounds oversimplified, but you may have to dust again by continuing to pray and giving thanks to God for answered prayer and the solutions to the things that you worry about. Over time, you will experience God's peace, which is outside of our understanding.
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1: Hey, thank you for hanging out with me. I'm Melissa Stover, and here's just a little bit of advice I saw online. I thought, well, I could definitely apply it to my life, and maybe you'd like to try too. It's not about fitting God into our lives. Yeah, I shouldn't be trying to fit God into my life, because honestly, what I should be doing is just wrapping my entire life around God.

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1: Psalm 63 talks about God's love being better than life. And that is so true. When I think of the goodness of Jesus and all that he has done for me, I can't help but praise God. And this song, Worthy of It All, just puts it all in perspective. He's worthy of all of our praise, all of our strength. The Bible instructs us to love him with all of our heart, soul, and mind. Why? Because he deserves nothing less. He is worthy of it all.

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1: When I was a teenager, my brother Mark would pick on me and he would say, "I'm so tired of having a Jane Strait for a sister." Evidently, he wanted somebody who was just a little bit edgier, but that wasn't me. I'm Melissa Stover. Maybe you've dealt with this. Maybe someone has challenged you or just ridiculed you for your faith. If it happens, yeah, brush it off. Or better yet, you could even embrace it. Because of this freedom that I saw expressed by In Touch Ministries, they said, as believers, there is absolute freedom in knowing that we walk by faith, not by sight, feeling, or other people's opinions.
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4: Christian FM, hey, I am Bruce Douglas, and from time to time, we love to sort of shine the spotlight on organizations in our community that are doing great work, and that's the case right now. Hope for Family Center in Vero Beach has been doing such great work, and it's a pleasure to have their executive director, Marty Mercado, with us. Marty, for those who aren't familiar with Hope for Families, what's basically the goal of the organization?
5: To help homeless families. We target just families because families are our future. What sets us apart is that we don't separate the family when they're experiencing homelessness. If there's a mother and father in the picture, mother and father can both move in with their children, and it makes the healing process smoother for the children and the couple. We do have a lot of single mothers, and we do get single dads. I call our single dads some of the bravest people I've ever met, raising children and trying to figure out housing instability. But most of our residents that live with us are working homeless that have just had an emergency happen in their life or have been living off savings for a while, and all of a sudden they find themselves with low income and high rent, and they're in a situation where they're homeless.
4: Are there opportunities while they're at Hope for Families to maybe get some help, financial literacy, other things that they can maybe learn and pick up along the way that will help them in the future?
5: Absolutely. We meet them where they're at. And so our organization provides a program. It's not just providing a roof over their head and food in their belly. We tackle financial literacy. We talk about their credit score, trying to get their credit score up. We look at their finances because sometimes the only option is to buy a car with a high interest rate to live out of. So their car payments are sometimes $900 a month. We also look at their mental health. Obviously, it's very stressful. So they have a 100% referral rate to therapists in the area, and we get mental health care for them. We also take a deep dive at our children. We had 68% of the population in our shelter are children. We make sure they're in school and that they're getting the resources that they need in order to continue their education. We also look at housing options. What is out there? How can they save up enough money to get into a home?
4: And which is a huge challenge.
5: It's a huge challenge right now. I mean, right now, if you don't have an education, most people are making $15 an hour. So you cannot rent an apartment for $15 an hour. I know. I have a son over in college that I'm paying his his apartment.
4: Right,
5: but
4: right.
5: I think the thing that's important is we're not just trying to find a job, we're trying to help them gain a career that'll be sustainable. So some of our residents come in without their GED. We work to get them their GED. We work to help them find a more sustainable employment that would help them grow. We also talk heavily about healthcare because, you know, when you're trying to survive, the doctor's the last thing on your mind. So we make sure that they have a primary care physician and that the kids are up to date with their immunizations and well visit checks.
4: with all of these services provided and the need that's in the community, I'm guessing you're pretty busy?
5: We're busy. Last week, we were at around 130 families on the wait list. On the wait list. We have 21 rooms, and right now we have about 19 families in there. But I think it's an important thing to understand is that we are not government funded. We are totally funded by the generosity of Indian River County and the Treasure Coast. We do get grant money, but it's a lot with a very small budget. But because of the amazing staff that we have and the dedication to the families in the program, we're pretty successful, but we are very busy.
4: Tell us more about how folks can learn more about Hope for Families. How can they contact you? Do you need volunteers? Obviously, you need donations. How can people in the community hearing this right now join you in what you're doing?
5: So we always need volunteers. Our volunteers have projects from tutoring children one-on-one. We're getting ready to do a huge expansion. We just did a $5.5 million capital campaign, and we're going to expand to 20 more rooms and 9 apartments. 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
4: Marty Mercado from Hope for Families Center in Vero Beach, thank you for the great work you're doing.
5: Thank you.
4: And thanks for taking some time out to tell us more about it.
5: Thank you so much.

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1: Hey, thanks for hanging out. I'm Melissa, and a lot of our favorite Christian artists were asked about their faith, what faith means to them. And this is how Pat Barrett answered. He said, faith, well, it's learning to rest in who God is rather than striving to control the outcome.

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1: There's so many things that demand our attention, whether it's work or family or all the things going on around us. I'm Melissa, and maybe you are just absolutely tired and overscheduled and cranky, and you're tempted to just skip that Bible study or that devotional time, you know, your God time, because there's just so much going on. You are tired, you're overscheduled, you're cranky. Thing is, when I've done that, I've realized that honestly, my God time is vital to my spiritual growth. It needs to be done. Those daily and weekly habits just help me stay connected to God and will help you too. It'll help keep your heart grounded in His love. So don't let tiredness or any other reason, especially overscheduling, don't ever let it come between you and your God time.

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1: Hey, thanks for hanging out. I'm Melissa Stover, and I'm a mom, and it's the time of year that we celebrate moms. And you would like to celebrate your mom, but honestly, you don't know what to get her? Can I just suggest this? Give your mom the gift of time. Yeah. Instead of stuff, give the gift of time. Do something for her that's going to just free up her time so that she can relax. Just maybe do the dishes, fold, put away the laundry. Gonna cook? Just make sure you clean up after yourself. Just show your mom that you care enough to give her some time to herself. She'll love it.
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1: Sometimes prayer can be, well, hard, at least for me. I'm Melissa Stouffer, and maybe you're like me. Sometimes you just can't find the right words to pray to God. I just get tongue-tied, especially when it's public prayer. I'm fine when it's just me and God, but when there's other people involved, I get so tongue-tied. I saw this from Max Lucado. He offered up some great advice. He said, hey, don't worry about having the right words. Just worry about having the right heart.

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1: You are zooming along, everything's going really, really well. You feel like you are winning, and then something happens. And then what do? I'm Melissa Stover. I mean, do you let it just ruin everything else in your life, or do you try and keep a little perspective about it? I saw this from Her True Worth. They offered this advice. They said, don't let the devil take away the joy that God gave you. Yet one thing may be wrong, but 99 things are still right. So focus on your blessings, not on your problems.
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1: It is that time of year that we celebrate mothers everywhere. And if you're a mother, I celebrate you. I'm Melissa Stover. I'm a mom. Here's something that it cracks me up. This little fact that I discovered years ago, and I love just bringing it up every year. Because up until 1913, it turns out that you could legally mail your child in the United States. Yep, up until 1913, you could put a stamp on your kid and legally send your child by mail. How they fit the kids into those little mailboxes, I don't know. But yeah, up until 1913, you could mail your kid.

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1: I am so grateful that you're sharing some time with me. I'm Melissa Stover, and can we be honest? Because life doesn't always turn out the way that you thought it would, especially for me. I mean, life has rarely ever turned out the way that I expected. Let's be honest, plans change, people can change, everything can change, but not God. Not God's love for you. That's never, ever going to change, and you can count on that. God loves you, and He's here for you. He is always present. He's present in the changes. He's present in the rebuilding, the restoring. He is your God, and you are His beloved child.

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1: It's that time of year that we celebrate moms. Hey there, I'm Melissa, and I'm a mom. And if you're a mom like me, well, okay, you know that you are loved. But being a parent, it is not easy. You probably know that too. I mean, it is messy, it's scary, and it's tiring. But it's also joyful and messy and exhilarating. You did notice that I mentioned messy twice. Parenthood is this roller coaster ride that sometimes seems to be over way too fast. But you know what? We thank God for His blessings every bit of the way.
2: You know, if you're going to invest in going to college, maybe it's for an undergraduate degree or a master's or doctorate or whatever, shouldn't you get more than just a degree? It really is an investment, too. It's time, it's money, it's effort. College should deliver more. Well, that's what Grace College is seriously all about. Created for more is actually their motto. 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Grace.edu if you want to check them out. I think you're going to like it.

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0: 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The story behind the song, Wait For Me. Here's Zach Williams.
1: Oh, you wait for me.
2: I wrote this song during a time when I felt completely lost. I've been walking through life trying to figure out everything on my own, carrying things I should have laid down years ago. And the more I tried, the harder the road got. One day I finally looked up and prayed, God, I need some direction. And what struck me was realizing He had never left. He was just there patiently waiting for me to turn around. The song is a reminder that even when we take the long way home, God still waits for us.

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1: It's that time of year that we celebrate moms. Hey there, I'm Melissa Stover, and I'm a mom. Here's something that just cracks me up. It turns out that, and this is a proven fact, the least amount of crime that is committed on any given day of the year is not Christmas or anything like that. It's Mother's Day. Yeah, the least amount of crime that is committed on any given day of the year happens to be on Mother's Day. You could interpret that a couple of different ways. I mean, does that mean that all the moms who are normally out committing crimes? Well, they're not, because they're just too busy going out for brunch with their family.
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1: It is the hardest thing that you can do sometimes. Forgive somebody. I'm Melissa Stover, and I'm an abuse survivor, so I know how hard it is to forgive. And it's hard to just let go of all that hurt and that anger. And maybe you're going through that right now. 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
1: I don't know about you, but it's a lot of fun to just wander through IKEA and just discover things that make life easier or just plain more fun or yummy. I'm Melissa. And in June, when you are wandering through IKEA, well, keep an eye out for a special lollipop. It's made through a collaboration of IKEA and Chupa Chups. They are offering meatball flavored lollipops. Yeah, you heard me right. Meatball flavored lollipops. And it actually started as an April Fool's joke till people said, hey, let's do this. Okay, so these meatball flavored lollipops are not for sale, but you can snag one at the in-store tasting events during June at IKEA. And since it is at IKEA, the best part, no assembly required.

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And the next time you see them, be sure to thank them for supporting us. 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
1: Maybe you're a bit frazzled right now because you're a mom or a dad. There is so much to do, especially if your child is a toddler. I mean, maybe you're listening because you're also just cleaning marker off of the walls in the house, or maybe you're cleaning up that puddle next to the training potty, or you're just praying that your toddler will actually take a nap so that you can catch your breath. I'm a mom, and I've been there, and you may not believe me now, but trust me, there's going to be a day where you're actually going to miss this.
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1: Hey, thank you so much for hanging out with me. I'm Melissa Stover, and can we talk about having a relationship with God? I have found that it involves knowing, actually knowing in two different ways. Having a relationship with God, well, it's knowing Him, but it's also being known by Him.

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1: Maybe you're feeling lost and overlooked right now, like nobody cares. Well, Toby Mac offered up some great advice. He said, God calls each and every star by name, and it's not likely that he has forgotten yours.
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1: Sometimes you just really, really could use some prayer. And one of the beautiful things about prayer is it's the most powerful thing that we can do for each other. I'm Melissa Stover, and maybe you could use some prayer right now. Or maybe you'll find that it's a week from now, but you could really use some prayer. I would love to lift you up to our Heavenly Father. And one way that we can do that is through my Facebook page. Just let me know what's on your heart, and I will be lifting you up in prayer to our Heavenly Father. It's On Air with Melissa Stover. That's my Facebook page. You can post something right on my wall if you'd like to, but if you just want to keep it private and message me, that's great too. But I would love to just lift you up to our Heavenly Father whenever you need prayer. So just let me know. My Facebook page, once again, is On Air with Melissa Stover. Let's get those prayers headed up.

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2: Hey, thanks for hanging out with me. I'm Melissa Stover. Anytime you're just beating yourself up because, well, maybe there's this chore, this task that you have been meaning to get to. Maybe you've been meaning to get to it for, well, a couple of months or even longer. I'm just going to tell you right now, there is no judgment here at all. In fact, maybe this can help you a little bit. It won't help get the chore done, but at least you'll feel, I don't know, not so guilty. Okay. I still have my Easter decorations up. Yep. I still have my Easter decorations up. And it gets better because I still have some Christmas decorations that are up. Yeah. I hope this helps.
3: Hey, this is Bruce Douglas. The 211 local information program has a great opportunity to brighten up the days of senior citizens in our community. Joining us is Paige Woodward. This is kind of a unique program. Tell us how this works.
4: We call seniors, other shut-ins, those that might be disabled who can't get out. It's a daily welfare check, just a friendly hello and how are you doing? And sometimes this is the only human interaction some of these folks have all day.
3: How many times do we hear stories of folks who fall and hurt themselves? And
4: that's right.
3: They might be laying on a floor for days. This regular call every day, that could be a lifesaver.
4: Absolutely. And we do. We've saved lives.
3: How can folks sign up someone for this program? Maybe we have a grandparent in the community or maybe a friend from church or someone who's elderly. And we think, boy, they could really benefit from one of these daily calls. How do we get them signed up?
4: It's so easy. Just call 211. Push those three buttons on your phone. Call and say, I'm an Indian River resident and I want to sign up a neighbor, friend, whomever, myself, for the Sunshine Call.
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0: 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If you exercise for this long every day, you will live longer. And how much do you have to exercise? Well, that's coming up with your number of the day.
1: Things are getting real. 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

You know, old DJ me would say, if you leave the Christian FM listening area, you can still take the station with you. But there is no listening area now. 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
1: The number of the day is...
0: If you want to live longer, just simply do this for 80 minutes a day. Do vigorous activity. If you do that every day, you could live up to 7 years longer than those who exercise less. Now, I'm thinking, I don't know, is that worth it even? 80 minutes, there's no way I have time for that. Here's the good news. You don't have to do it all at once. Short bursts throughout the day count. So let me know if there's a way that you've added a few extra minutes of movement to your life that made a difference.
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0: 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I don't know how you do this. 80 minutes of activity a single day, and that's supposed to be intense to help you live longer. Thankfully, you can split it up throughout the day. So what's one way that you stay active?
1: I'm all for like a playground workout. I work with kids, and I always think about how much of a workout they get by just doing the climber and swinging and sliding and the up and the down and all that stuff. So, like, I'll go out to a playground and I'll just kind of play on the playground.
0: So I guess next time I bring my kids to the playground, I should probably jump on the monkey bars too.
1: Yeah.

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0: 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I'm Andy, and today's show is thanks to AirDox Heating and Cooling, airdoxac.com. The magic number is 80. You're supposed to be active 80 minutes a day to live longer. So I'm trying to figure out how you do that throughout the day.
1: I work for a fitness company, and we are basically encouraged to work out on the clock. 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So we get to test it out every day. We have the sled, and we go outside, and we push it back and forth, and we jam out to music, and people from surrounding companies walk by and are all jealous of us. So it's pretty fun.
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When Todd's wife was diagnosed with breast cancer, what their 14-year-old son did to help might make you smile. It's coming up.

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1: I hope this story makes you smile today.
0: When Todd's wife was diagnosed with breast cancer, their 14-year-old son wanted to help. So he grabbed a pair of battery-powered clippers and said, well, what if I go door-to-door in our neighborhood and just ask if they'd be willing to pay to shave off part of my hair? He was hoping for $100, but Dad even said, well, don't get your hopes up on that. But he walked out, his head held high with that beautiful head of hair. And a few hours later, he walked back through the door with nothing, at least on the top of his head. He was completely bald, and he was holding over $1,000.
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If it's been a while since you've opened up God's Word, God will bring you to something that you need today. Like, I just was brought to this, and maybe it'll help you out. Those who plant with tears will gather fruit with songs of joy.

0: The story behind the song, Why Should I Worry? 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
1: I wrote this in a season where anxiety felt super loud and my future felt even more unclear. The world constantly tells us to worry about everything, but when we call on the name of the Lord, He brings peace, direction, and security. Hey, my friend, He knows you and He sees you. He has good plans for you because that's just who He is. So why should we worry? Let this be our anthem today.
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0: 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When Eric was younger, he used to get in trouble for graffiti. And after enough run-ins with the law, he knew he had to make a change. Same creativity, different medium. He started picking up yarn, and instead of tagging buildings, he started weaving. String by string, color by color, he built something that no one expected. A massive rainbow web stretched across an abandoned tennis court. People started showing up just to see it, to walk through it, to take pictures. And here's the part that says everything. The city loved it so much, they started locking the tennis court at night. Not to keep people out, but to protect the art from being damaged. And so a kid once known for vandalizing spaces ended up creating something the city wanted to preserve.
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0: 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If you're always worrying if you did something after leaving your house, like locking the door or turning off the stove, here's how to avoid that and level up your life. All you have to do is get in the habit of speaking out the actions as you do it. So say, "I'm turning the stove off," as you turn it off, is going to create a more concrete memory and put your mind at ease. And as a little bonus, it's going to really confuse the people you live with.
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My show today is thanks to AirDox Heating and Cooling. Their site is airdoxac.com. Here's your spiritual pep talk to get you through the rest of the day. God's word says, be on your guard, stand firm in the faith, be courageous, be strong, and do everything in love. All the

0: 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I'm Andy, and today's show is thanks to AirDox Heating and Cooling, airdoxac.com. I opened the door, and I knew something was different the other day when I got in my house, and there was a gate on the stairs. Only two reasons you need a gate: a baby, which that would be a very big surprise, or a dog, which would be a smaller surprise since my wife has been threatening that for a while. I told her I don't want a dog. That's just more time and stress and money. So I go up the stairs and there's just this cutest little Shih Tzu puppy laying on the floor. My wife goes, "Honey, my coworker, his litter had too many." And so I said I could help. So I was in a bad mood. And I realized that night, as we're taking care of this little puppy, that my daughter was very excited about it, but my boys had the same attitude as me. And I don't think we know the power of our attitude and how it affects others. Because the dog's going to be there when I get home from work today. That's not changing. The one thing that can change is my attitude towards it. And it is pretty cute. And we named it Napoleon because I think at some point he will be the conqueror of my heart.
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Jesus, could you please just sit and cry with me till I can sing, till I can sing.

0: 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When you choose rebellion, you step outside of my covering. That path leads to resistance, not peace. But I'm calling you back. So choose obedience and walk with me.
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I'm Andy, and today's show is thanks to AirDox Heating and Cooling, AirDoxAC.com. You may not have made one, or you gave up on it a long time ago. 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

Hey, I'm Andy. And anyone else use their email inbox as a to-do list? I just, whenever there's an email in there that I'm like, I gotta do something about that, I just leave it in there and I get to it at some point. 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

0: 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You've probably either long given up on your New Year's resolution by this point of the year, or you never made one to start because you thought, Andy, I always just mess it up. Well, there's a guy who makes resolutions every year and follows through with them. And he says, admittingly, I can't do things for longer than 10 minutes at a time, but this is how he read 50 books in 1 year.
1: It's not about reading 50 books. It's not even about reading one book. It's not about reading a chapter, a paragraph, a sentence. It's about that decision when you're sitting at your desk at the end of the day, or when you're lying on the couch or flicking through your Facebook feed and you put down the phone. You pick up a book and you read one word. If you read one word, you'll read two words, three words. You'll read a sentence, a paragraph, a page, a chapter, a book. You'll read 10 books, 30 books, 50 books.
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0: the story behind the song Alleluia. 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
1: I didn't wake up today by accident. I've been gifted another day by God, and I get to choose what to do with it. And this song shouts, I came to praise. That's why I woke up today.
2: I came to praise. That's why I woke up today. That's why I woke up today.
1: So no matter what I'm walking through, God is worthy. 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

0: 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I'm Andy, and today's show is thanks to AirDox Heating and Cooling, airdoxac.com. Simple advice, but easier said than done. If you want to hear yes more from people, you just have to ask more. And so, I don't know, if you're like me, I'm so afraid to ask people for things, for help. And maybe you're kind of that same way when it comes to Jesus, too. There's just this incredible example in the Bible of someone who came up to Jesus. He had leprosy. So just even doing that, I mean, in Jesus' time, people with leprosy were not really allowed to mingle with healthy people. So this guy already took that step of faith. And then he comes up to Jesus and he says, Lord, if you are willing, you can make me clean. And Jesus did the most incredible thing. He reached out his hand and touched the man, which again, you didn't do to people that had leprosy. And then he goes, I am willing, be clean. And it says immediately this man was cured. So here's the question for me today, and maybe for you too. What am I afraid to ask God for? If God is willing, am I willing to ask?
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5: 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It's 91.
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0: 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I know you're juggling a lot right now. I know it feels like it's too much. I'm the same way. And at first, when I saw this video, it made me feel even more overwhelmed. But then God just showed me something that I hope encourages you. It was a guy who was juggling 3 Rubik's Cubes and solving them at the same time. He just got a world record. He did it in 4.5 minutes. I'm thinking, I can't even solve 1 Rubik's Cube. Well, at one point he couldn't either. And at one point this guy couldn't juggle. But now he does it all because he never gave up.
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1: So if you are like a lot of humans and you struggle with shame and you wind up not talking to God as much, honestly, because you're struggling with that, can I remind you of something? When Adam and Eve failed, when they sinned, they were ashamed. And God says, "Where are you?" Well, the language there is more indicative in the Hebrew, not of like, what's your GPS coordinates? Like, where are you hiding? Like, God knows where they are physically. It's a lament. He's saying, what happened to us? I want to walk with you.
0: Yeah.
1: There's an awful lot about walking with God in scripture. And to hide away in shame when God wants to walk with us would be the worst mistake of all time. Like, come back out. He knows you. He loves you. He covers you. There's no, like, if you trust the Lord, there's no more condemnation. Like, so to stop walking with him would be the biggest mistake. Start again. You can start talking and walking with him. 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
1: Okay, here we go. I've got theme music for this feature. Yes. Very popular feature.
0: Oh.
1: Can you do the...
0: Sure. And now a masterclass on joke telling with your instructor, Brant Hansen.
1: So this genie says, you have three wishes. And a guy says, I wish there were no embezzlement in the world. And the genie says, granted. Okay, now you have nine wishes.
0: Even the genie's on the take. The genie's in the game. Yes, sir, to that.
1: Yeah, that's pretty good.

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1: There's a guy, a little guy, runs around on the screen and he's yelling about stuff. He has a little tie on. It's about markets, like stock market. Remember, there's a show.
0: No.
1: You know what that is? There's a guy's name.
0: Kramer. Okay, yeah.
1: Yeah, he's always yelling about stuff. He's wrong. All the time.
0: Right.
1: So if I had a show like that and I nailed it like 100% of the time, my ratings would be bonkers. Like you just tune in. If I could tell you right now on the radio, here's how you can make a ton of money right now, bam. And I was right, and you knew I was right. Like people would be dialed in. Absolutely. Okay. So in scripture, it says, I was reading Proverbs again, how much better is wisdom than gold? And I can tell you how to get it. If you trust that, I say you should. Somebody with gold that doesn't have wisdom, just capable of more destruction.
0: We've seen that.
1: Yep. So I'm telling you where to get it. You can ask God for it. Honestly, ask him for it. Insight, wisdom. Ask him to show you what reality really is, because some people are like, there's so many things that deceive us. But why not ask him? He wants to give it to us.
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1: 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If you listen to the show, you will get one.
0: I was at an event, saw some listeners, and they were inquiring, when are the listener uniforms
1: coming? It's a great question. I get this question a lot.
0: Yep.
1: And there are mandatory, so you will have to wear it.
0: Yes.
1: But I thought it'd be a good idea. I still think it was to have it outfitted with like an insect repellent.
0: Yes, I remember you saying that. Now, did you try that with the beta testers?
1: Yes.
0: And? Are they okay? That's what I'm going to ask. Because we've had some beta tester
1: fumes,
0: problems.
1: Fumes are an issue. So I want you to know that our beta testers are receiving top notch.
0: Oh, good, good.
1: Institutional.
0: Well, they always
1: care.
0: Do.
1: They do. And they've asked me to come visit them, and I'm not going to, but I do want I want the best for them.
0: Can I ask you a question? Mm-hmm. When should we lose confidence in the listener uniform?
1: Anyway, it's going to be soon, I think. Hey, this is Brant. So my wife, Carolyn, and I are in the process of getting a mortgage. And what's wild to me is we have moved and bought houses a few times over the years. We still get confused by the whole process, just being honest. 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
1: If someone said, Brant, you need to bench press 300 pounds right now, I can't.
2: Okay.
1: But I still think I could. I do. Anywho, this is all coming to a great spiritual point. That's what I want
2: all
1: you to
2: All right, I'm on board. Trust. Here we go, yes.
0: Smart, silly, and intentional. 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
1: Hey there, my name is Brant. Producer Sherry is here. Welcome, by the way. We are really glad you're here. And if you're new to the show, we have to tell people this. We've had consultants tell us this. Like, we have to tell you, we know that we sound a little strange. Mm-hmm. That's who we are. Hopefully it's friends, though. That's the vibe we're going through. This is who we actually are.
0: Hopefully you love quirky, weird friends.
1: Yeah. So this is what you see is what you get. And Sherry's got a big, wonderful laugh. People comment on that. And then I have an oddball sense of humor. That's just, it's a feature, not a bug, we hope. And I hope it's a blessing to you. We also want to encourage you big time spiritually, too. So again, we're glad you're here.

0: Brant and Sherry are sure enjoying it. They hope you are too. The Brant Hansen Show. The story behind the song, I'm Yours. Here's Blanca.
1: When I was walking through one of the hardest seasons of my life, I found myself stuck in survival mode. In the middle of all of that, I started declaring these words over myself, and they were, I'm safe, I'm loved, I'm more than enough, I'm worthy because I'm His. Those daily declarations became the foundation for this song, and it's more than just lyrics. A reminder that no matter what you're walking through, you are loved, you're chosen, you're enough because you're His.

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1: Oh, look, we have breaking animal news.
2: Okay.
1: News about animals is breaking out, and why not report on it?
2: Okay.
1: Did you know there's only two platypuses outside of Australia?
2: You were expecting more.
1: That's not the story, by the way.
2: It's just shocking. Yeah.
1: Excited about it. Yeah, they're both at the San Diego Zoo. Okay. Like, all the other ones are in Australia.
2: Oh, I see what you're saying. Oh, no.
1: That's not the story.
2: Okay, all right. But I did not know that. Okay. That's interesting.
1: I just got excited.
2: Sure, I see.
1: they have a study here. It says birds are more afraid of women than men. And nobody knows why.
2: Wait a minute.
1: Yeah, they studied birds.
2: No, I'm sorry. Where did I know that wasn't the story, but why did your mind go to a platypus?
1: I just got excited about it.
2: Out of nowhere?
1: We're talking about animals.
2: Well, it has nothing to do with this story.
1: I was just
2: waiting.
1: I know.
2: I was waiting for a platypus story. You're telling me a story about birds?
1: You know.
2: That's so strange.
1: At least I'm in the arena. Like, people can criticize.
2: Crazy.
1: People will sit in the stands.
2: While you're in the arena.
1: I am the man in the arena. You know, if you're going to invest in going to college, maybe it's for an undergraduate degree or master's or doctorate or whatever, shouldn't you get more than just a degree? 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
1: Yeah, it's interesting. I brought this up. Birds are more afraid of women than men.
0: Okay.
1: And they can't figure out why. There's something going on there.
0: Okay.
1: I have a theory.
0: Let's hear it.
1: Well, I don't want you to take this personally.
0: Oh, sure.
1: But I think it's your attitude.
0: Me personally.
1: Your personal attitude.
0: Oh, that has made birds afraid of women overall.
1: They can tell that you hate them.
0: I'm afraid of them. So why don't they work on their own attitude?
1: Fear and anger are often
0: connected. Mm-hmm. Sure. So I've made it worse for all women and birds because of my own personal attitude.
1: They pick up on how you feel about them and they don't like it.

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1: It's so critical. Whatever your job is, and same thing in my job, you got to be on the cutting edge all the time. And so for me, the cutting edge means being a shock jock.
0: Really?
1: So I shock people, but I'm rated G, so it's with information that's shocking.
0: Of course.
1: This is shocking. Okay, this has to do with Mother's Day.
0: Okay.
1: So brace yourself for Mother's Day information that you'll want to share with other people. Mm-hmm. This is why the shock jock thing works, because then you go
0: right,
1: buzz about
0: that's
1: it.
0: That's too much unpacking. Okay. Just let people
1: here's the information.
0: Okay,
1: good point. The average number of diapers a mom changes, says here, mm-hmm. by the second birthday, 7,300 diapers over the course of 2 years. That is amazing. And in fact, that seems actually too high to me.
0: Yeah.
1: Why? It really does.
0: Yeah, it does. So that's interesting that you're bringing it to us.
1: It'll be effectively it'd be 10 times a day for 2 years. I don't think so.
0: So what is the shock here? The fact that you don't even believe the fact you've given us?
1: I don't even believe my own shock. I don't even believe my own facts.
0: That's shocking to me.
1: I'm shocked, and I'm going to buzz about that. I'm going to go out and buzz about my show. People can be like, where'd you hear that? I heard about it on my own show. I don't even know if I believe it.
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1: It's so critical. Whatever your job is, and same thing in my job, you got to be on the cutting edge all the time. And so for me, the cutting edge means being a shock jock.
2: Really?
1: So I shock people, but I'm rated G, so it's with information that's shocking.
2: Of course.
1: This is shocking. Okay, this has to do with Mother's Day.
2: Okay.
1: So brace yourself for Mother's Day information that you'll want to share with other people. Mm-hmm. This is why the shock jock thing works, because then you go buzz about
2: that's
1: it.
2: That's too much unpacking. Okay. Just let people here's the information. Okay,
1: good point. The average number of diapers a mom changes, says here, mm-hmm. by the second birthday, 7,300 diapers over the course of 2 years. That is amazing. And in fact, that seems actually too high to me.
2: Yeah.
1: Why? It really does.
2: Yeah, it does. So that's interesting that you're bringing it to us.
1: It'll be effectively it'd be 10 times a day for 2 years. I don't think so.
2: So what is the shock here? The fact that you don't even believe the fact you've given us.
1: That's the number that the experts are saying. I don't even believe my own shock. I don't even believe my own facts.
2: That's shocking to me.
1: I'm shocked, and I'm going to buzz about that. I'm going to go out and buzz about my show. People can be like, where'd you hear that? I heard about it on my own show. I don't even know if I believe it. Hey, this is Brant. 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
1: Hey, what's up? My name is Brent. If you've got a tough situation right now, you're in a tough, just a difficult situation, I have a question I want to ask you. Honest question. 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
1: So you walk through the bookstore, there's all these expert books. The CEO wrote this, Steve Jobs wrote that, this guy wrote that. And it's like, oh, we got to soak up every word. I mean, we need to study what he says. Jesus is smarter than Steve Jobs. Pour over the stuff that he says. Mm-hmm. You want to look for some career advice? I'm serious.
2: Yeah.
1: Right?
2: Man, yeah.
1: He knows.
2: Yeah.
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1: So, honest question. If you're in a tough situation right now, it could be a tough relationship thing or work thing or something, or I don't know, whatever. Have you asked God for wisdom on that? Mm. And I'm asking you, it's a totally normal thing to forget to do that or not even occur. Like, we don't talk enough about wisdom, so, you know, it's not always on our agenda to ask for it, but you should. You should, for insight. It's so helpful. It spares us from so much pain. And as I ask you that question, I'm telling myself that too. Like, wait a second, have I even asked God for wisdom on this? You know, if you're going to invest in going to college, maybe it's for an undergraduate degree or master's or doctorate or whatever, shouldn't you get more than just a degree? 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
6: 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It's 91.
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1: Hey, thanks for listening. I just want to encourage you. We want to encourage you. Whatever you're doing that's good in life, keep at it. There's so much in Scripture about that. Let us not get tired of doing good, says in Galatians. Don't get tired. Keep pursuing the goal, the prize it talks about in Philippians. It talks about endurance in Timothy. If we endure, we'll also reign with him, it says. Like, they're on and on. But as for you, be strong. Don't give up, for your work has a reward. That's in Chronicles. But it's all through Scripture. Like, don't give up. Even if you don't see a harvest now, maybe you're working with kids or something, and it's a long haul. Might be 20 years before one comes back and goes, you know what? I'm so thankful for you. Yeah, they can't say it right now, but you just keep doing it. That's faithfulness.

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1: Hey, thanks for listening. I just want to encourage you. We want to encourage you. Whatever you're doing that's good in life, keep at it. There's so much in Scripture about that. Let us not get tired of doing good, says in Galatians. Don't get tired. Keep pursuing the goal, the prize it talks about in Philippians. It talks about endurance in Timothy. If we endure, we'll also reign with him, it says. Like, they're on and on. But as for you, be strong. Don't give up, for your work has a reward. That's in Chronicles. But it's all through Scripture. Like, don't give up. Even if you don't see a harvest now, maybe you're working with kids or something, and it's a long haul. Maybe 20 years before one comes back and goes, you know what? I'm so thankful for you. Yeah, they can't say it right now, but you just keep doing it. That's faithfulness.
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1: Okay, so maybe you've heard about shock jocks. That's people like me who become super famous by shocking people on the radio. And
0: now your trajectory is still waiting to kind of take off, right?
1: Yeah, there's people like me that have,
0: they have become famous.
1: I am doing this the clean way, so I don't, it's family friendly. I shock people with information that's like, whoa, no way.
0: Mm-hmm.
1: So here we go.
0: All right.
1: I'm going to shock you with something. Check this out. You can be in Oregon,
0: mm-hmm.
1: call somebody in Florida,
0: mm-hmm.
1: and you're only 1 hour apart. That's a fact.
0: What?
1: It's a fact.
0: I don't understand. You're 1 hour apart.
1: Right. So you think three, because like Eastern and West and Pacific.
0: Yeah.
1: But there's actually a tiny sliver of Oregon that's mountain time.
0: Mm-hmm.
1: And of course, like by Pensacola, there's a tiny bit of Florida that's actually central time.
0: Oh, so you'd be have to be in those slivers.
1: Yeah, but you can. You can be in Oregon and Florida, be 1 hour apart. And that's pretty amazing.
0: And that would only be shocking in those slivers. Like if you lived in either one of those places.
1: Mm. Other shocking than that, to me. I'm not currently one of the slivers. But I'm still shocked.
0: Still shocked.
1: Yeah. Hey, this is Brant. So my wife Carolyn and I are in the process of getting a mortgage. And what's wild to me is we have moved and bought houses a few times over the years. We still get confused by the whole process, just being honest. Having somebody who actually knows what they're doing is fantastic. And working with United Faith Mortgage has been like having experts in the family. Like they treat you like family. They can hook you up too. They know what they're doing. United Faith Mortgage, they're direct lenders, which is a big advantage. They can potentially get you a better rate. They're a father-son duo. It's John and Ryan. Ryan's been our guy. He's been awesome. But if you call, you'll probably talk to Denise or Barbara. Tell them hi for us. They are super nice. It's nice to be known. They know. They remember you. United Faith Mortgage loves what we do here too. 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
2: So if you look at your neighbors, coworkers, people around, a lot of people seem super calm on the outside and they're just not on the inside. We know this. Mm-hmm. People seem calm. That's why everybody's shocked when like there's a criminal that turns out was in your neighborhood. Like, yeah, what? Yeah. He never seemed like that to me. I never, shocked. Well, yeah, because people don't seem that way. You don't see what's going on inside. But I mean, some of the people you think have got it going on, they got it all together, are roiling inside. And honestly, they're frantic internally. We know this. There's a huge anxiety problem. And honestly, I get it. If I didn't trust God, I don't know how I would process the world right now or ever. Yeah. 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
1: Here it is, honorary doctorates. We're handing them out. It's graduation season. We will give you one of these. You want one, no matter how esoteric the subject, no matter how different it is, whatever. You just tell us what you're awesome at, we'll give you a doctorate.
2: Hi, Brent and Sherry. I really think I need one for spoiling baby goats. I'm very good at it, and I always cry if we sell them and they go to someone else.
1: Granted.
3: What is that doctorate in?
1: Just spoiling baby goats.
3: Oh, okay. Sorry.
1: I don't understand it. I don't have that doctorate. I don't understand the field.
3: But she's in it.
1: She's in it. She earned it. Let her enjoy it.

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0: On this radio show, there's no place for stress. And you'll always leave feeling lighter.
1: This is high-level broadcasting.
0: Yeah, and that is a fact. This is the Brent Hanson Show. The story behind the song, Ain't No Way. Here's Jamie McDonald.
3: There's so many instances in my life where I can look back and say, he really has never, ever failed me. Because when you get in a situation and it's not looking so good, it's so easy for us to freak out and just say, God, where are you? Have you forgotten about me?
4: Ain't no way that he's gonna let me down.
3: And this song, Ain't No Way, is just all about that declaration. As I look back over my life, there's not one time that you failed me, and you're gonna show up for me now. Hey.

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1: Okay, think about something, if you would, with me. I've heard DNA described as the fingerprint of God by the people who like mapped the genome.
0: Mm-hmm.
1: Called it an act of worship. The guy who headed that whole project.
0: Wow.
1: It was just incredible.
0: Okay.
1: To map that thing. All right, the fingerprint of God. Mm-hmm. Highly complex. Remember this. I've shared this on the show before, but I want you to put it in this context. If you take the DNA out of one nucleus from one cell in your body, it's about 6 feet. Mm. You've got 35, 37 trillion cells, as I mentioned. That means your DNA from you would stretch from Earth to the sun to Pluto, to the sun to Pluto, to the sun to the Pluto, 17 times. Just from this, what's in your body, that fingerprint of God that is all over you and goes billions of miles long. It's his handiwork is amazing. He knit you together.
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1: Apparently, it's a hot new thing on the Berkeley campus.
0: Okay.
1: They're doing no phone parties, so you get together with people and you don't have a phone.
0: Love that.
1: I do too. I just want to remind you and me and everybody that that's available to us at any moment. We can have our own no phone party.
0: Party of one.
1: Right. No one's stopping you or me.
0: Yeah.
1: Consider it a party. 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

0: It's Brent and Sherry. Encouragement, insight, and joy.
1: It really is true. You have friends, and you might notice after a while, wait a second, I'm doing everything in this relationship. Nobody's stepping in here and pitching.
2: Yeah.
1: And after a while, you're like, well, wait a second, I'm done with this. That's just the way we humans are. And this is probably why it's so hard for us to relate to God's love for us and to even believe it, that he would still love me even after what I've done over the course of my life. He still loves me. His love isn't dependent on me, it's dependent on him.
0: Fun wrapped in truth, making it really hard to not feel better. 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
1: So if you are like a lot of humans and you struggle with shame and you wind up not talking to God as much, honestly, because you're struggling with that, can I remind you of something? When Adam and Eve failed, when they sinned, they were ashamed. And God says, where are you? Well, the language there is more indicative in the Hebrew, not of like, what's your GPS coordinates? Like, where are you hiding? Like, God knows where they are physically. Mm-hmm. It's a lament. He's saying, what happened to us? I want to walk with you.
0: Yeah.
1: There's an awful lot about walking with God in Scripture.
0: Mm-hmm.
1: And to hide away in shame when God wants to walk with us would be the worst mistake of all time. Like, come back out. He knows you. He loves you. He covers you. There's no, like, if you trust the Lord, there's no more condemnation. Like, so to stop walking with him would be the biggest mistake. Start again. You can start talking and walking with him.
0: Hey, this is Sherry. I want to encourage you to do something. 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
1: Okay, here we go. I've got theme music for this feature. Very popular feature.
0: Oh.
1: Can you do the...
0: Sure. And now a masterclass on joke telling with your instructor, Brand Hansen.
1: So this genie says, you have 3 wishes. And a guy says, I wish there were no embezzlement in the world. And the genie says, granted. Okay, now you have 9 wishes.
0: Even the genie's on the take. The genie's in the game. Yes, sir, to that.
1: Yeah, that's pretty good.

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1: There's a guy, a little guy, runs around on the screen and he's yelling about stuff. He has a little tie on. It's about markets, like stock market. Remember, there's a show.
0: No.
1: You know what that is? There's a guy's name.
0: Kramer. Okay, yeah.
1: Yeah, he's always yelling about stuff. He's wrong. All right.
0: Right.
1: So if I had a show like that and I nailed it like 100% of the time, my ratings would be bonkers. Like you just tune in. If I could tell you right now on the radio, here's how you can make a ton of money right now, bam. And I was right, and you knew I was right, like people would be dialed in.
0: Absolutely.
1: Okay, so in scripture, it says, I was reading Proverbs again, how much better is wisdom than gold? And I can tell you how to get it. If you trust that, I say you should. Somebody with gold that doesn't have wisdom, just capable of more destruction.
0: We've seen that.
1: Yep. So I'm telling you where to get it. You can ask God for it. Honestly, ask him for it. Insight, wisdom. Ask him to show you what reality really is, because some people are like, there's so many things that deceive us. But why not ask him? He wants to give it to us.
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1: A lot of interest in the listener uniforms, which we will be dispatching. If you listen to the show, you will get one.
0: I was at an event, saw some listeners, and they were inquiring, when are the listener uniforms
1: coming? It's a great question. I get this question a lot.
0: Yep.
1: And there are mandatory, so you will have to wear it.
0: Yes.
1: But I thought it'd be a good idea. I still think it was to have it outfitted with like an insect repellent.
0: Yes, I remember you saying that. Now, did you try that with the beta testers?
1: Yes.
0: And? Are they okay? That's what I'm going to ask. Because we've had some beta tester
1: fumes,
0: problems.
1: Fumes are an issue. So I want you to know that our beta testers are receiving top notch.
0: Oh, good, good.
1: Institutional.
0: Well, they always
1: care.
0: Do.
1: They do. And they've asked me to come visit them, and I'm not going to, but I do want I want the best for them.
0: Can I ask you a question? Mm-hmm. When should we lose confidence in the listener uniform?
1: Anyway, it's going to be soon, I think. You know, if you're going to invest in going to college, maybe it's for an undergraduate degree or master's or doctorate or whatever, shouldn't you get more than just a degree? It really is an investment, too. It's time, it's money, it's effort. College should deliver more. 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I think you're going to like it.
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1: Number one, Little Debbie zebra cakes. 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
1: Swiss rolls. 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

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Well, how are you? Glad you are here, and I am glad to be here as well. I'm Dave Moore. Hope you're having a wonderful weekend so far. This is Jordan Felice, and Jesus is coming back.

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1: Psalm 63 talks about God's love being better than life. And that is so true. 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And this song, Worthy of It All, just puts it all in perspective. He's worthy of all of our praise, all of our strength. The Bible instructs us to love him with all of our heart, soul, and mind. Why? 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He is worthy of it all.

0: 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With CeCe Winans, Worthy of It All, I'm Dave Moore, and all during the week, it was a really special week. National Teacher Appreciation Week. So if that's what you do, if you're a teacher, God bless you. Thank you for everything you do. It's not an easy job. And we're reminded in Romans that we all have different gifts. And if your gift is teaching, then teach. Maybe there was a teacher back in the day who inspired you to become a teacher. If so, well, share. Or you know what? The best teacher you ever had. For me, it was Mr. Morrow, and he was my band teacher in high school. He steered me in a creative direction in life. And honestly, if I didn't have Mr. Morrow in band, I wouldn't be on the radio. I wouldn't be doing what I'm doing today. So, best teacher you ever had, did you ever get a chance to thank that person?
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0: 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You gotta love the line in this song. Listen up for it here. I'm Dave Moore. Though the fear is talking, no, it can't take me out of my faith. Yet you'll hear that in this one from Brandon Lake. That's Who I Praise.
1: I wanna dance like David. I want a faith like Paul. I wanna

0: Christian FM. Glad you're here. Glad you're listening. I'm Dave Moore. And you know, all during the week, it was Teacher Appreciation Week. And technically, it ended yesterday. But there are still some places with some deals. And by deals, I mean like some fast food places had some free food for teachers. And if you're a teacher, thank you for everything you do. It's not an easy job, but there are still some deals and some freebies out there for you. So it's worth a Google. Hey, free stuff in this economy? Whew, blessing.
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1: So all during the week, and I think it's over, but it was Teacher Appreciation Week. Best teacher you ever had. Who's that person? Did you ever get a chance to thank them, Lisa?
2: Her name was Barb Kosek.
1: Okay.
2: She was amazing because she took the time. I lost my father as a freshman in high school, and she took the time with me after school every day. I was a straight-A student before my dad passed, but, you know, I really struggled after he was gone, and she stuck by me, you know. My mom had a business, a restaurant, and so she didn't have much time for me after school. And bless her heart, I love her so much. Barbara, Mrs. Kosek is just, she's an angel sent from God, and she's one of the best teachers I ever had, and I want to pay tribute to her today.
1: So what is something that Barb taught you that you'll never forget?
2: She taught me that no matter how bad things are, if you look to the right or look to the left or even dare to look behind you, you're going to see somebody who has it worse than you. And so you should always remain thankful.
1: Wow.
2: She taught me that. I was only like 14 years old. I was a freshman in high school. And that's huge because it stuck with me, you know?
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1: I think the last day for this was technically yesterday, but all during the week, it was Teacher Appreciation Week. How's it going? I'm Dave Moore, and maybe there's a teacher you want to give thanks to on the radio, and you know that they're still with us. Try not to say they haven't passed, but but they're still here, and maybe they'll hear this. I don't know. What do you want to say? And maybe they taught you something back in the day and some sort of lesson that you still carry with you still to this day. Sandra, what's up?
2: I would like to give a thanks to a teacher.
1: Sure.
2: Well, I would like to thank Mrs. Tregasa because she was a great teacher. She was the only one that would actually believe in me as a child. I was growing up with dyslexia. And most of the teachers, they would get aggravated with me because I wasn't as fast enough as the other kids. And she was the only one that actually took the time to sit one-on-one with me. And she taught me how to read and write. And until this day, I overgrew my dyslexia, and now I know how to read and I know how to write.
1: So what do you have to, if you saw her today, what would you say?
2: I would give a big hug, and I would thank her so much because she made a difference in my life. She gave me the confidence, and because of her, I know how to read and I know how to write today.
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If you ever feel alone, if you ever feel abandoned, well, you're not. And we read in the Word that God will never leave you. He'll never forsake you, right? For God is with us. This is for King and Country, singing all about this.

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1: The best teacher you ever had. 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

0: 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Hi, I'm Dave Moore. 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

0: The story behind the song, Wait For Me. Here's Zach Williams.
1: Oh, you wait for me.
2: I wrote this song during a time when I felt completely lost. I've been walking through life trying to figure out everything on my own, carrying things I should have laid down years ago. And the more I tried, the harder the road got. One day I finally looked up and prayed, God, I need some direction. And what struck me was realizing He had never left. He was just there patiently waiting for me to turn around. The song is a reminder that even when we take the long way home, God still waits for us.

0: 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The best teacher you ever had, and why? What did they teach you? Still lessons that you carry to this day? I'm Dave Moore. Last week was National Teacher Appreciation Week, so are you thinking about that one teacher that really inspired you? And maybe they led you in a direction in life, like my high school band teacher, Pete Morrow is his name, and he told me, David, you're creative. Always go in a creative direction in life. And if he didn't tell me that, I don't think I would be on the radio today. So, Elizabeth, best teacher ever.
1: My favorite teacher is Mrs. Shu.
0: Why?
1: Because when I didn't have a mother, my mom didn't die, but my mom was in critical condition at the hospital.
0: Huh.
1: And my teacher was with me in the fourth grade. She's fourth grade. And she was with me as a mother figure in my life when I didn't have a mother for 6 months.
0: How was she there for you?
1: She was just by my side through everything. I grew up and I didn't have that many friends.
0: Mm.
1: So she was like one of my best friends in fourth grade.
0: If you saw her today, what would you say to her?
1: I don't even know what I would say. I just know that I would give her a big hug.
0: No.
1: It's like it's been so long.
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I don't know about you, but I always find myself looking down all the time when I'm walking, which, I mean, sure, I find lots of loose change that way, but it's a bit of a problem because every now and again, boom, there's a sign or a light pole or something, and ouch. So we should be looking up, right? And just like in this song, we should always be looking up. Up and up, it's Colton Dixon.

0: 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Hey, you know, you can always find me on social media if you're looking for prayer or something. 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Dave Moore, at Dave on the radio. 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I mean, I'll find out when you send me a friend request or something. But let me know how I can pray for you, okay? 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Say hi.
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0: Christian FM. All during the week was Teacher Appreciation Week, so best teacher you ever had? What did they teach you? How long ago? And have you ever thanked them? And what sort of lessons did they teach you that you still carry with you today, Bree?
1: So I was in sixth grade. I had a teacher named Mrs. Larson, and I hated math between like fifth and sixth grade. Like, I was the worst at it. Anytime it came up, I had to do it. I wouldn't do it. I didn't believe I could do it. And she would stay with me after school, like 1 to 2 days a week. And just, I was the only one that needed it. It was a small class. It was like, I don't know, we had 15 kids in our small class. But she stayed with me like all through sixth grade. And then she was actually my seventh grade teacher. Oh, and I couldn't have learned like all the stuff that you learn between like fifth, sixth, seventh math without her. Wow. And I actually wouldn't have believed in myself without her help to do math. And funny enough, I actually, after all those years and graduating and working now, I work in a job that requires me to use a little bit of numbers, not like a whole lot of math. But if I hadn't had her as a teacher, I don't think I would have been the same. She like changed my life.
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11: 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Happy Mother's Day to you. 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Hi, I'm Nick. And moms are known to provide guidance, care, love, and in my case, hot cheese quesadillas. My youngest boy, born early. So we didn't have time to finalize a name for him yet. At a routine checkup, the doctor told me that I needed to go to the hospital immediately, and all I wanted to do was go to French fries. Maybe he comes by the hot quesadillas naturally. Well, naming a newborn quickly becomes essential, ready or not. We get started with a throwback track from Matthew West that reminds me of the best name that we could be called, Child of the One True King. Welcome to Bandkind on the Air. Here's Matthew West. Hello, my name is.
12: Hello, my name is Regret.

Hers. And the After's Josh Havens leads us in a song that nudges us toward a promise in scripture of what God has for us, plans to prosper us and not to harm us. Now, you may feel that you have walked into some harm in your life, and I certainly can relate to childhood hurts, but I want you to know that God is still in the business of redeeming your life. He's always true to his promises. I hope you're inspired by this lyric in the After song, What God Is Gonna Do, with Band Kind on the air.

That's music from The Afters, What God Is Gonna Do. You're listening to Bandkind on the air. Happy Mother's Day to you. I'm so glad you're here. And to borrow a phrase from The Afters, what we're gonna do next is hear from Amy Grant and Ryan Stevenson. Ryan had the privilege to be at his mother's bedside for her final words, and he turned them into a song.

0: She had lost her battle with bone cancer at just 57. Now, Emmy Grant takes a moment to talk about loss, and loss is a part of our earthly experience. And I know that for some people, this weekend feels like a wide chasm or a deep void. Let me tell you right now, your feelings are understood.
1: All of us have lost somebody, either a family member, an acquaintance, a coworker. And I just think it's brilliant to sing this song while we're all collectively experiencing so much loss. And at the same time, experiencing such a deep appreciation for the gift of each other. And I love how this song is a conversation now, and a timely one.
2: The last words my mom spoke to me are the words to this song. Even in the face of imminent death, she was pouring out wisdom and words of healing and encouragement to me. That it's okay to cry, it's okay to grieve, it's okay to fall apart. We are all gonna experience loss at some point, to some degree. This song has been my way of working through and navigating one of the most painful storms of my life, and I hope it encourages you to do the same.

about his mom's final words and how she continued, even in losing her fight with bone cancer, to keep saying encouraging words to her adult son, asking him to play music for her at her bedside. Amy Grant and Vince Gill come alongside Ryan in that song in their voices and guitar melodies. Thank you for listening to Bandkind on the Air. I'm so glad to have you here. You can see full interviews at bandkind.com. Now we'll switch up the music to a fun tempo track from a girl that crashed her car into garbage cans. And then she ran into the house to tell her mom that she'd explain later. Right now she had to write a song. And I'm glad she did. It was this song that landed her a record deal about getting dents in her fender on a day she wore ripped jeans. The breakout release from a girl, now the mother of six children, has given us decades of great up-tempo tracks and beautiful worship. Her name is Francesca Battistelli, and here's Free to Be Me.

0: Francesca Battistelli, the song that landed her in hot water with her mom after she ran into the garbage cans at her house, but inspired her to write a song that got her a record deal. That song landed her a Grammy nomination and Best Gospel Performance Song for the girl that started singing songs and songwriting at 15 years old. Hi, I'm Nick, and you're listening to Bandkind on the Air. Coming up, we'll lyrically be invited into the childhood home of singer-songwriter Jordan St. Cyr. I'm thrilled to have this next set of music where we have the opportunity to reset our day and maybe even our faith in three songs, three verses of scripture, and one encouraging word, which will come to us today from Carrie Jobe about her mom. It's all coming up next with Bandkind on the Air.
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2: 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Coming up, the nonstop worship block. Three songs, three verses of scripture, and one encouraging word.
3: Hey, this is Riley Clemens. I would like to wish all the amazing moms out there a happy Mother's Day.
0: Thank you, Riley. If you haven't heard it yet, let me tell you too. Happy Mother's Day to you. Hi, I'm Nick, host of Bandkind on the Air. I'm so glad you've tuned in. I hope our three-song set of music coming up will give you an opportunity to reset your day and maybe even your faith. We begin with a song called My Foundation. It's out everywhere from singer-songwriter Jordan St. Cyr as he lyrically invites us in to his childhood home, and how he relates it to God makes for a beautiful song. Thank you for being here. I can't wait for you to hear that song. Plus, we'll hear Brandon Lake in a song that makes a reference to the miscarriages his parents faced before Brandon, his brother, and sister were born. It's called Miracle Child, and we'll wrap up with a song that Carrie Jobe says she's so happy to hear her children singing around the house. And she'll have an encouraging word about her mom after the blessing. Our scriptures today are from Exodus 33, Psalm 139, and 137. Here's Jordan St. Cyr called My Foundation. Psalm 127:1, unless the Lord builds the house, its builders labor in vain. Unless the Lord watches over the city, the watchmen stand guard in vain. For the Lord grants sleep to those he loves. Sons are a heritage from the Lord, children a reward from

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1: 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For you created my inmost being. You knit me together in my mother's womb. I praise you because I am fearfully and wonderfully made. Your works are wonderful. I know that full.

0: 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If you are pleased with me, teach me your ways, so I may know you and continue to find favor with you. Remember that this nation is your people.
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0: Thank you for joining me for that special section of Bandkind on the Air. I hope you had the opportunity to reset your day and maybe even your faith. You heard The Blessing from Carrie Job and Cody Carnes, and more from Carrie coming up. You also heard Miracle Child from Brandon Lake and My Foundation from Jordan St. Cyr. 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And now an encouraging word about her mom from Carrie Job.
1: I love my mom. She is amazing, a godly woman, a godly influence, the strongest woman I know, and I am very thankful for her influence in my life. This is Carrie Job, and I would like to wish all of you amazing moms out there happy Mother's Day.
2: The Lord bless you and keep you, make his face shine upon you and be gracious to you. The Lord turn his face towards you and give you peace. He goes before you, he's always with you, and he wants the best for you. So declare this over your life today. He is for you.
0: 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Musically, we'll hear from Sidewalk Prophets, J.J. Heller, and Toby Mack.
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0: Welcome to Bandkind on the Air. Happy Mother's Day to you. Thank you for tuning in. We're spending the next three-song set in songwriting that easily speaks to motherhood roles. Sidewalk Prophets' Dave Fry's vocals are like a warm hug in their throwback track, You Love Me Anyway. J.J. Heller in her careful voice in A Mother Like You. And we'll hear what Toby Mack has to say about their kids leaving the threshold of a home for adulthood. Going back to these simple truths, here's Sidewalk Prophets, You Love Me Anyway.

0: Hey, this is Jeremy Camp, and I would like to wish all the amazing moms, including my mom and my wife, happy Mother's Day.
1: Hi, I'm Nick, and you found Band Kind on the air. Gabe.

0: J.J. Heller, A Mother Like You. Welcome to Bandkind on the Air. That is a precious music video from J.J. Heller that a mom and daughter dig through a cookbook to find a recipe, but what they really cooked up is a beautiful time together. Although I don't really recall cooking much with my mom, I love so many memories with her. She's my confidant, my friend, always makes me think I'm hilarious, always encourages me, and we've done hard life together, working on a ranch, long hours and late nights. She's grown with me and still speaks so much into my daily life, although we've been so far away from each other for so long. I went through a time in my childhood where I was enduring many scars, and she kept watch over their healing time, and she still does. Scars might be inevitable. Toby Mac's song, Scars Come With Living, addresses this very thing. You can hear the hesitation in his voice at times here as he recalls his children crossing the threshold of their home into adulthood. Here's Toby Mac.
1: Hey, what's up? I'm Toby Mac, and this is my single, Scars. Man, for the first time in my life, I found myself sending ships out into the harbor. Up until now, it's like our family, our home, it's been the harbor. But the people I love the most are now going out and facing the pain, the struggle, and the temptation of this crazy world. I'm very aware of the scars that come with the journey of life. But sometimes we insulate the ones we love, our children, our friends. So to see them go out there and do this real world, it's painful, man. I wrote this one for them. I wanted them to know that I'm here for them. And more than that, God is there for them. So lift your head to where their help comes from. How do you want-

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1: Scars come with living. Toby Mac, welcome to Bandkind on the Air. I'm Nick. Happy Mother's Day to you. And Toby Mac has a Mother's Day greeting coming up. I'm hoping for a great day for you today.
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3: 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Thanks for being a voice of strength and love in your home.
1: Welcome to Bandkind on the Air. Happy Mother's Day to you. We wrap up the hour with a band called King's Porch. Their rendition of I Speak Jesus. That song is next.
4: 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This is Toby Mac, and I'd like to wish all the amazing moms out there a happy Mother's Day.
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1: Hey, it's Emerson Day, and I just wanted to say happy Mother's Day to all of the moms out there. We could not get through this life without you. What a gift God has given us through you, and I just hope that you feel honored and loved today.

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1: Welcome to Band Kind on the Air, as we're listening to songs about guidance and love, hurt and challenge, as we focus on moms. Thank you so much for joining us. Last hour, we heard Carrie Jobe talk about how her mom was ever encouraging to her. We heard a testimony song from Brandon Lake and My Foundation from Jordan St. Cyr. He sort of gave us a lyrical tour through his childhood home. Coming up this hour, we'll hear a song that was written in the early 90s that is now making its debut. Powerful. In the Bible, we hear Nicodemus talking to Jesus about being born again. And he says to Jesus, "Do I have to crawl inside my mother's womb again? What does this mean?" Well, here's a song called Born Again from Brian Campbell as we get this hour started with Band Kind on the Air.

0: takes us to John 3, and it references a conversation between Nicodemus talking to Jesus. He said, how can a man be born when he's old? Can he enter the second time into his mother's womb to be born? And Jesus answered him, truly, truly, I say to you, unless one is born again, he cannot see the kingdom of God. Powerful song, and I love hearing that banjo in there, Born Again from Brian Campbell. Now, coming up next, we know that mothers go through difficulty when it comes to children. They are a blessing from the Lord. And yet, we have two artists coming up that have experienced the premature loss of a child in worship leader Hope Darst and Hillary Scott. We'll hear from both of those women coming up next. Hope Darst says that Promise Keeper was a song that she felt the Lord gave her after a miscarriage. Soon after she was pregnant again, the baby's name means Promise Keeper. Healing does come, and the songs take on different shapes in different seasons. We'll hear this great song from Hope Darst, and Thy Will was written by Hillary Scott with her family. Hillary Scott and the Scott family came together for this honest song coming up about the questions that a mom asks after such a tragic loss.
1: Hey everyone, I'm Hope Darst. There's been many seasons where I've had to wrestle through, where I've walked through disappointment and heartache or loss. And I've had to question, are your promises still true here? Like, are you still for me? Is there still a future that's full of hope and won't harm me? Will you do what you said you will do? And what I have found over 20 years of walking with the Lord is that the answer is yes. Wow. He always does what he says he's going to do. Maybe not when I think it should happen or how I think it should happen, right, but it is always true that God's word shows up and it doesn't return void. And there's a scripture in Psalm 27:13 that says, I am confident I will see the goodness of the Lord in the land of the living. And I just know that that is something that we can build our lives on, that we can trust that his goodness, it does surround us. It is all around us, but it requires us looking for it. It requires us choosing to see goodness, to see God in the midst of a situation that might not look good, it might not feel good, but still has God's goodness working for us. You know, it says that he works all things together for good for those who love him. And I believe that's true. So I hope that this song reminds you that his word is steadfast, that his nature is steadfast, it never changes, and that you can trust that our God is a promise keeper and he will never fail you.
0: Hope Darst. Well said.

and on a song, and we go into a family-focused song. Hillary Scott and the Scott family, here's Thy Will with Bandkind on

0: You're listening to Band Kind on the air. What a powerful song from Hillary Scott and the Scott family, singing about the confusion that they faced in her miscarriage. And Hope Darst singing about that in Promise Keeper before that. Thank you for coming along for Band Kind on the air.
1: Hey, this is Chris from Ran Collective. And something I love about my mom is that she's always been so supportive of me in ministry, and she's prayed for me all the time. You know, in ministry, you can't do it on your own. You need that support. You need that family. And I'm just so glad to have it.

0: Thanks, Mom.
1: Frontman of Wren Collective, Chris Llewellyn. Happy Mother's Day to you as well. Hi, I'm Nick, and you found Band Kind on the air. A little bit later, we're going to hear from Lauren Daigle as she talks about her favorite co-writing mom in Ellie Holcomb, and we'll play that song. And we'll hear from Zach Williams. He talks about his wife, of course, the mother of his children, when she was a young girl, how she was involved in a fire accident, and how he is so blessed that she is alive today to join him in his life. That's all coming up with Band Kind on the air.
2: 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Oh, what a beautiful life.
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1: Happy Mother's Day to you. Coming up in this set of music, some rolls from Mom. Not the kind you eat. Although that sounds delicious, Mom. Yes, thank you. My mom always used to say to me, don't push the river. So coming up, I want to play Banks from Need to Breathe. It's a great song about the guidance of a mom. First, we'll hear from Zach Williams about a song he wrote for his wife, and I want you to hear the story from his heart. And Lauren Daigle is still ahead with Band Kind on the air. Here's Zach Williams.
4: Hey guys, it's Zach Williams, and today I'm going to share with you just a little bit about the story behind the song Survivor. This story kind of comes from actually my wife's own personal story. At 14 years old, she survived a fire accident, and I just had this picture in my mind when I was writing part of the chorus that I pictured God literally pulling her out of this fire and saving her life. And I think for me, just thinking about the stories that I've heard over the last couple of years, we all have a survivor story. Maybe we've not actually been pulled out of a fire like my wife, but we've all been pulled out of something in our life that we're not happy with, or a valley that we've been living in, just surviving. And God has called us to be free. I think when we truly accept what God has in store for us and give our hearts to Him, that's when we truly become survivors.
5: For

Zach Williams, Survivor, a song that he wrote for his wife, and glory to God. We have music coming up called Banks, and I told you that my mom says, don't push the river. And so I have taken this as a personal song to me as I think about my mom guiding me through my life. Here's Need to Breathe on Bandkind on the air.

0: make the truth a little clearer. I wanna hold you close, but never hold you back. I'll be the banks for your river.
1: Bear Reinhardt and Need to Breathe with Bandkind on the air. Hi, I'm Nick. I'm so glad to be with you today. Happy Mother's Day to you. And a song that I love because it reminds me so much of my mom. One of her mom-isms was to say, don't push the river. In other words, there's a flow to things that are happening. And sometimes, to answer it with another idiom, you have to go with the flow, right? Don't push the river. That's Banks from Need to Breathe. Coming up, I want to play a song from Ellie Holcomb called I Don't Want to Miss It. My storage is full in my phone because I don't want to miss it. And you might be like that too. Lauren Daigle also talks about Ellie Holcomb and writing Be Okay with her. Coming up in just a couple songs, we're going to hear that new song from them. First, a little bit of my time with Lauren Daigle, and then we'll hear more from her after I Don't Want to Miss It from Ellie Holcomb. Here's Lauren Daigle.
2: I would say the whole two peas in a pod, we are two peas in a pod, but I don't know if the pod is big enough to fit the both of us. Like, we just take on life. So, I don't know. She's just, for me to have this representation of someone who is just as delightfully fulfilled by stopping and smelling the roses.
3: Yeah.
2: And, but can also carry children and a career and a family. It just, she is so inspiring to me. I love her.
1: I love hearing that great support from Lauren Daigle about Ellie Holcomb, and we'll hear their new co-write coming up. I want to play a song from Ellie Holcomb that reminds me why my storage is full in my camera.
4: Hey, y'all, I'm Ellie Holcomb. I wrote this song because I wanted to write a song that would help maybe turn up the volume of the song of love that God sings over every image-bearing soul on the face of the earth. So I hope you will crank the volume on this and that you'll dance like crazy in your kitchen, maybe go on a run, and it'll make you run fast. Happy listening.

What a great song from Ellie Holcomb with Bandkind on the air, and yet another banjo song today. I like that. More banjos, please, this summer. Hi, I'm Nick. I'm glad to be with you here on Bandkind on the air, and we are honoring moms today. It's been such a fun day, so keep it right here on Bandkind on the air. This year marks the 30th year that I have been in the music industry, and one of the bands that I used to work with, I had the great privilege of visiting a graveside with them as they honored their mom. There are 12 siblings in all, and there are 5 of them in the band The Katinas. A little bit of a throwback track. It's called One More Time.

0: A throwback track with the Katinas. Those are five brothers from American Samoa. They spent lots of time with Amy Grant and Michael W. Smith doing background vocals and ended up being featured on the Exodus Project with a song called Draw Me Close. And great to have that song as a throwback track, honoring their mom, mother of 12 siblings. Unbelievable. More Bandkind on the air. My time with Lauren Daigle is coming up, and we'll hear that co-write she did with Ellie Holcomb. Keep it right here. Bandkind on the air. More music is coming up too. Thank you so much for tuning in to Bandkind on the air. We would love to hear from you. Reach out to us on email, music@bandkind.com, and tell us what your favorite song is or what you love about the show. music@bandkind.com. You can also send us a voicemail and you might hear your voice in the show. Here's the number. You ready? 615-422-5558. That's 615-422-5558. Thank you for listening to Bandkind on the air. We have had so much fun talking about moms. I hope you've enjoyed some of this music, and I hope it's been a unique mix for you this week. And I do bless you in whatever this year looks like for you as far as guidance and love, hurt, or challenge. I hope that we've had music for each of those things today with Bandkind on the air. I had a great talk with Lauren Daigle, and we've already played a little bit of it, and her talking about her love for co-writer and mom, Ellie Holcomb. And now I want you to hear more of my time with Lauren Daigle. Then we'll play that co-write called Be Okay. Plus, Big Daddy Weave is coming up as well. And we're just a couple songs away from my Nick Pick of the Week. It's a vocal collaboration for Mother's Day.
1: Hey, everybody. It's Lauren Daigle.
2: Well, I want to talk about this special song that you have. Just the opportunity, writing with Ellie Holcomb.
1: Yes. Well, Ellie is a dear, dear friend of mine. She is a treasure. I would say the whole two peas in a pod. We are two peas in a pod, but I don't know if the pod is big enough to fit the both of us. Like, we just take on life. She's someone who I get to dream with and that I can see myself in. You know, I don't have kids, I'm not married, whatever. And she is married with children. And when I see that, it's like this beautiful representation of what I can become as far as like, girl, I have to wake up, I have to brush my teeth, I have to do my hair, I have to do all these things that are so normal, but for me are so, I'm like, oh my gosh, the flowers look beautiful outside. I'm just gonna walk and see. And so for me to have this representation of someone who is just as delightfully fulfilled by stopping and smelling the roses.
2: Yeah.
1: And but can also carry children and a career and a family. It just, she is so inspiring to me. I love her. And I'll say, how did that song come about? She received an email that was from a child asking about questions that almost, I mean, she was at the end of her life and from an illness, and she was asking questions about death that I've never even thought to ask, but also had no ramifications of answering because I had never tasted death. I didn't know what that experience was like, and neither has Ellie. And so our response to these trivial questions that she was asking along the way was Be Okay. It was the song. And so we just, I have to give hats off to Ellie because she had almost every single verse finished by the time she brought me the song. She got the email on a plane. She was flying to LA to meet me to write. And she ended up writing a lot of it on the plane. And then when she landed, we finished it together. Wow. And it is a song that I hope, I genuinely hope, and I don't say this often, I don't know if I've actually ever said this, but this is one of those songs that I hope the world actually experiences. I hope that it does permeate far and wide.

0: You're listening to Band Kind on the air. Lauren Daigle, writing collaboration with Ellie Holcomb. I feel like Lauren's voice really sounds a lot like Ellie Holcomb's voice on that track as well. The song coming up next is one of my favorite melodies from Big Daddy Weave. It's called I Know, and yet it comes from a place of questions and loss. They lost their mother. They lost their father. And then later, Mike Weaver lost his own brother. Longtime drummer for the band Big Daddy Weave. I hope you hear Mike Weaver's heart in these vocals.
1: But you don't answer all my questions, but you hear me when I speak. You don't keep my heart from breaking, and when it does, you weep with me. You're so close that I can feel you. When I've lost the words to praise.

0: You found Bandkind on the air, and that song gives me chills every single time I hear it. Thank you so much for tuning in, and I hope you've been encouraged by the words of Mike Weaver. I spoke with Mike shortly after the loss of J-Dog, his brother, Big Daddy Weave, and it was a tough interview. I hope you get a chance to watch it. 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I'm Nick. I am so excited. We've played music today. My Foundation from Jordan St. Cyr is such a great song from the perspective of seeing the foundation of Christ as he walks through his childhood home. And coming up in just one song will be my Nick pick of the week. I can't wait to play it for you. Keep it right here. Now, it seems like one of the jobs of moms that cycles through is to get the children in the car for church. If you find yourself in a Sunday morning battle, can I remind you today that the battle belongs to the Lord? Here's a testimony track and the breakout single from Cochran & Company, a grown son, Michael Cochran, actually wanting to go back to church. Thank you for listening to Bandkind on the air.
1: There was a time that I swore I would never go back. I was blind to the truth, didn't know what I had.

0: And all the moms give a collective hallelujah. Church, Take Me Back. That's Michael Cochran of Cochran & Company and the first single he ever released. I was catching up with my mom the other day. I can hear something from the news or in the coffee line before church or when I head to the concession stand during a key moment of my son's lacrosse game. But it just hits different when my mom says it. Talking about shouting the other day. You ever shout? Most of the time, if I do, it's because one of my children can't hear me through their noise-canceling headphones, right? I do want to shout more, though, actually. And if you're wondering why, it's because of this. About 130 to 135 times in the Bible, it talks about shouting. And really, there's just a couple times when it's negative or neutral. The rest of the times, it's for very good reason. Like worship, praise, victory for battle cry or celebration. So if you want to shout today, let's shout to the Lord and let the earth hear us sing. Reminds me of a song. I have more that I want to play for you. Coming up, I have the reveal to my Nick pick of the week and we'll play that collaboration.
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0: 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From stage makeup to signature knee-high Western boots. 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Check out her work at Elizabeth Wilson Designs. My Nick Pick artist's collaborative singer-songwriter is Lainey Wilson. No relation. Her big break came with a song that made it big on the TV drama named after the first national park in the United States. Now, my Nick Pick artist with Lainey Wilson is Ann Wilson. Here's a great song for mom. My Nick Pick of the week is Prayin' Woman.

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